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1: Imagine walking into a bakery in Paris, buying a croissant for €1.50, then hopping on a train to Brussels for €90 to enjoy moule frites for €25 near Place du Midi, all without ever worrying about checking the exchange rate or exchanging money. Today, this feels completely normal. Yet 30 years ago, crossing borders between EU countries meant dealing with the hassle of changing currencies at every step and being at the mercy of ever-evolving exchange rates. What once seemed an unavoidable part of travelling in Europe has been replaced by the everyday convenience of the euro, the single currency that now makes travel, shopping and payments seamless across 21 countries.
2: This episode of the History and Facts series highlights how the euro became a cornerstone of European integration and what it means for citizens and businesses today. The euro is much more than a currency. It's one of the most visible symbols of European integration and a cornerstone of the European Union's economic project. Today, it's used daily by more than 350 million people across Europe. But how does the euro area work? How did countries adopt the euro? And what role has the European Parliament played in this process?
1: The idea of the euro was born in the late 1960s. But it was the Maastricht Treaty of 1992 that laid down the roadmap for creating a single currency. It set out strict conditions for countries wishing to join, which we now call the convergence criteria. These criteria focus on 4 goals: stable prices, responsible budgeting, predictable interest rates, and a solid, stable currency. In short, every country had to prove its economy was ready before joining the euro area.
2: The euro was officially launched in 1999, but only for electronic payments and financial transactions. 3 years later, on the 1st of January 2002, euro banknotes and coins entered circulation, replacing national currencies in 12 countries. It was one of the biggest currency changes in history. More than 15 billion banknotes and 52 billion euros entered circulation across Europe.
1: The euro area today is made up of 21 EU countries that have adopted the euro as their official currency. 5 EU countries, the Czech Republic, Hungary, Poland, Romania and Sweden, have not yet adopted it, although all are legally committed to doing so once they meet the required conditions. Denmark is the exception, thanks to a special agreement allowing them to opt out, which was negotiated in 1992.
2: Sharing a single currency means sharing responsibility. Because these countries use the same money, they must coordinate economic policies closely to ensure stability and make the most of the common currency. This coordination happens through the Eurogroup, the meeting of finance ministers from euro area countries, where economic challenges, growth plans, and budgetary policies are regularly discussed. The shift to the euro wasn't just about printing new notes. It was a massive legal and economic project. 2 key EU regulations set the rules for a smooth transition, ensuring that our mortgages, employment contracts, and savings remained unchanged, and converting old currencies into the euro transparently and fairly. In short, legal continuity and economic fairness were guaranteed from day one. The euro also eliminated exchange rate costs and uncertainty for businesses operating across the euro area, making cross-border trade, investment, and price transparency simpler and more predictable. At the heart of the euro is the European Central Bank, or ECB, based in Frankfurt. Together with the national central banks of euro area countries, it forms what we call the euro system. The ECB's main mission is to keep prices stable, develop euro area monetary policy, and make sure the financial system runs smoothly. Its independence from political influence ensures credibility, and this is one of the main reasons the euro remains trusted at home and abroad.
1: The European Parliament has also played a key role in the euro from the start. It helps shape the laws that underpin the euro, oversees economic governance, and holds the ECB and other EU institutions

Like most people in Europe, you probably use the internet every day to chat with friends, play games, do shopping, or for work or education. But beware, although the internet offers a galaxy of opportunities, the digital world also has a dark side. Cybercrime knows no borders, and cyberattacks come in many different shapes and forms. You're listening to Raising the Game, Better Legislation. In this episode, we'll be looking at cyberattacks and cybersecurity. Cyberattacks, besides being among the fastest growing forms of crime worldwide, are also increasing in scale, cost, and sophistication. According to a 2020 Eurostat survey, there is a growing awareness of cybercrime. However, people in the EU are losing confidence in their ability to stay safe online. Only 59% of those interviewed for the survey said they felt they could protect themselves against cybercrime, down from 71% in 2017. Internet users worry about misuse of their personal data, fraud, identity theft, and ransomware attacks, where people are forced to pay to recover access to their own data. Cybercriminals use a variety of techniques, such as phishing attacks, to steal credit or debit card data and make unauthorized bank transactions or purchases online. Many of us have received fraudulent emails or phone calls asking for personal details at least once. The danger of falling victim to ransomware or having our social media or email accounts hacked can be found lurking around every corner. It's no wonder that these risks discourage people from using online services. If they're worried about cybercrime, users are less likely to make purchases online. And it's not just individuals that are affected. Companies and entire countries have been impacted by this too. The first known cyberattack on a country targeted Estonia in April 2007. And interrupted the online services of banks, media outlets, and government bodies for weeks. Unfortunately, many more countries have suffered cyberattacks since then. You might also remember the WannaCry attack in May 2017, which was a global ransomware attack on an unprecedented scale, infecting around 300,000 systems in over 150 countries. So what's the European Union doing to combat cyberattacks? The EU plays an active role in keeping Europeans safe online. The first piece of EU-wide legislation on cybersecurity was adopted in 2013. Other legislative initiatives on cybersecurity have been launched since 2017, and we're still taking things forward. One of the six priorities set by Commission President Ursula von der Leyen for the Commission's work programme is making Europe fit for the digital age. The President set out her goal in the political guidelines for this commission. I want Europe to strive for more by grasping the opportunities from the digital age within safe and ethical boundaries. In 2020, the Commission presented a new EU cybersecurity strategy. The new strategy aims to protect a global and open internet by improving tools and resources to ensure security and protect EU values. In a nutshell, the new strategy introduces revised rules on network and information system security. It boosts preventive action before cyberattacks occur and makes it easier for EU countries and international partners to cooperate so they can better respond to major cyberattacks. In order to achieve this, the EU will invest in cybersecurity research, innovation, and deployment. At the presentation of the strategy, Thierry Breton, Commissioner for the Internal Market, said investing in cybersecurity means investing in the healthy future of our online environments and in our strategic autonomy. We live in a world where looking after our security, especially our cybersecurity, is becoming increasingly essential. When you leave home in the morning, you don't leave the windows or the front door of your house open. And yet, this is exactly what most of us are doing with our electronic devices, leaving them vulnerable to cyberattacks or data theft. Your personal data matters, and you're the person best placed to look after it. By helping yourself, you'll help the European Union safeguard our cybersecurity on a wider scale. This broadcast is brought to you by the European Parliament. You can find out more on the EP Think Tank website.